and once found, what is made of it. Don't worry, this isn't going to be a probing exploration of the inner workings of the psyche, but it will provide, I think, the opportunity for us to consider the various notions that prompt composers to compose. One of them might think, oh, I like the old forms, such as the Passacaglia. It worked for Bach and others. I think I'll try my hand at writing something new. Or maybe a hymn or a psalm text might start the creative juices flowing. Or a painting or a natural scene, a private personal passion, or even some mundane familial activity. But in the end, it's the results that counts. But that does leave open the question, which we'll try to answer for ourselves while listening. What were they thinking? Let's find out together. I'm Michael Barone with another adventuresome edition of Pipe Dreams from American Public Media.

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They are members of APOBA, the Associated Pipe Organ Builders of America, which is a collaborative of designers, creators, and maintainers of pipe organs found in religious and educational institutions, concert halls, and residences throughout the United States and beyond. An APOBA resource guide and member prospectus is available at apoba.com. So, the question remains open. What were they thinking?

Back in 1999, in preparation for a regional organists guild convention, Montana musician Nancy Cooper commissioned Dale Wood to work up arrangements of some hymn tunes that had been Nancy's favorite while growing up in a Methodist church in Louisiana. That was one of the results. It's based on the Howard Smith tune written for the James Rowe text, Love Lifted Me. This ended up being published by Dale Wood as the first of two tuneful whimsies, he calls them. The other is based on the music of Philip Paul Bliss, who set his own text, and Nancy Cooper will play it for us on the Richard Bond organ at Holy Spirit Episcopal Church in Missoula, Montana. Dale Wood's reflection on the wonderful words of life.

sing them over and over again to me, the wonderful words of life. A Philip Paul Bliss tune and text, redirected by Dale Wood as one of his two tuneful whimsies. Again, there featuring Nancy Cooper as soloist. She commissioned the music and played it on the resourceful 21-rank Richard Bond pipe organ at Holy Spirit Episcopal Church in Missoula, Montana. Her performance is available on a Pro Organo compact disc. Hymn tunes and chorales have inspired the work of many composers over the years, including, perhaps indirectly, James D'Angelo, who chose a theme from an opera by Paul Hindemith, the opera The Harmony of the World, in which the chorus joins in a great noise, a voice in God's chorale. And as to what Mr. D'Angelo was thinking, this Hindemith opera was the focus of his Ph.D. thesis at New York University. And in parts of the work that he created, Seven Free Variations, he does employ some of Paul Hindemith's neoclassic style, but in other sections there is minimalist pattern work too. And overall, this is a wonderfully personal intelligence and ultimately quite virtuosic score, a good demo for player and instrument. Scott Detra is our soloist. He made this recording on the Noack organ, a revision of an earlier Aeolian Skinner, at the Church of the Incarnation in Dallas. So let's listen by James D'Angelo, Fantasia on a theme of Paul Hindemith.

Oh, the circuitous route that inspiration and its realization will take. That music was built on a theme derived from Johannes Kepler's thesis, The Harmony of the World, and the opera that Paul Hindemith wrote based on The Harmony of the World. And in that instance, the Fantasia on a theme of Hindemith drawn from that opera that James D'Angelo has created that we've just heard. The work composed in 2009, it was recorded by audio engineer Mark Willey for Gothic Records in 2016. Scott Detra played upon an instrument that Nowak created for the Church of the Transfiguration in Dallas, Texas. Actually, the Nowak work dates from both 1994 and 2004, but it is a recreation of an original Aeolian Skinner instrument from 1963. Well, it's quite a wonderful album, and Scott Detra also plays works of Persichetti, Healy Willen, Joseph Jangin, and J.S. Bach on it, and you might want to search it out from Gothic Records. You can find more details at pipedreams.org. This is program 2628, and I'm Michael Barone here, exploring the creative impetus and continuing to search for answers to the question, what were they thinking? Here on Pipe Dreams from American Public Media. Now, following a decade of competition successes as a concert organist, over the past 10 years, Brenda Portman has blossomed as a composer with dozens of choral and organ scores in her growing catalog. Her first psalm sonata, as its title implies, was inspired by selections from the Old Testament Book of Psalms, with the contrasting themes in the first movement inspired by the contrasting moods of impatience and trust found in Psalm 13. How long, O Lord, will you forget me? But I trust in your unfailing love. The serene second movement of Portman's sonata derives from Psalm 91. Whomever dwells in the shelter of the Most High will rest in the shadow of the Almighty. And the exuberant final movement takes its cues from Psalm 98. Sing to the Lord a new song, for he has done marvelous things. And Brenda Portman has done marvelous things, as David Van Baron demonstrates in his performance on the Schoenstein organ at First Plymouth Congregational Church in Lincoln, Nebraska. We know what the composer was thinking. What do you think about this Psalm Sonata No. 1 by Brenda Portman?

Music inspired by Psalms 13, 91, and 98. You'll have to look them up on your own. The last, though, clearly a psalm of celebratory praise. Music of Brenda Portman, her Psalm Sonata number 1, composed in 2020 and performed by David von Baron in a self-produced All-American album featuring the Schoenstein organ at First Plymouth Congregational Church in Lincoln, Nebraska. Ms. Portman also has a Psalm Sonata number 2, should you be interested. It's from 2024, amongst dozens of scores that she has created for the organ. Check her webpage for more detail. In our next piece, the composer was taking cues from other works in a traditional format that had been written previously by Max Reger, Healy Willen, and J.S. Bach, too. The composer was studying with John Walker at Duquesne University. This is Vincent Rohn, of whom I'm speaking. And his Passacaglia is the last of a three-movement suite titled The Fall, composed in 2006, though there is no falling in the Passacaglia theme, which has certainly ups and downs, as you will hear. Mr. Rohn's Duquesne classmate, Adam Brakel, has recorded the work on the splendid 1962 Rudolf von Baccarat organ, with which they were both quite familiar. Duquesne is a Pittsburgh-based school, after all. This Baccarat organ is at St. Paul's Catholic Cathedral and is a very important landmark in the emerging mechanical organ revival of the mid-20th century here in the United States. Gets a workout in this performance. Adam Brakel plays for us Passacaglia in F minor by Vincent Rohn.

It is a format that has intrigued composers over many centuries, and that certainly is a grand realization of the Passacaglia, a set of variations in F minor by American composer Vincent Rohn, played by Adam Brakel on the Baccarat organ at St. Paul's Cathedral in Pittsburgh, Pennsylvania. This is from a Raven CD, and I really should be raving about it, shouldn't I? Very good. Thank you. Our theme overall today has not been to question the veracity of our composers' creative urges, whether they're writing something brand new or what caused them to do what they are doing, but rather for us to reflect on the various stimuli that kind of get the ball rolling. To conclude this hour, a perfect response to our question, what were they thinking, comes from the original American maverick, if you will, Charles Ives, who, though he supported himself in the insurance business, had plenty on his mind musically. Give a thoughtful listen as Roger Lowther plays his own organ arrangements of one of Ives' most serenely disturbing scores, which is titled The Unanswered Question.

Thanks to Charles Lowther for raising the bar while lowering the temperature. His organ arrangements of that always delightful, always serene, always disarming score by Charles Ives, The Unanswered Question. Performance was on the very effective and efficient 22-rank Cassavant organ at the Church of St. Louis in Memphis, Tennessee. What was Ives thinking? Did that piece provide the answer? Is there ever really an answer to the origins of the creative process? Well, though we've maybe not come to a conclusive ending, this hour has come to its end. Though I should remind you that this is part of our continuing semi-quincentennial celebration of our nation's 250th birthday. We're offering arresting and engaging works by American composers this month and next. And I hope you've enjoyed what you've heard. Find out more on our program page 2628 at pipedreams.org. 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Goulding and Wood Incorporated of Indianapolis, Indiana, who are members of APOBA, the Associated Pipe Organ Builders of America, which is a collaborative of designers, creators, and maintainers of 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

Wanda Eichler, and from Integrated Organ Technologies Incorporated of Roswell, Georgia, and Goulding & Wood Incorporated of Indianapolis, Indiana, who are members of APOBA, the Associated Pipe Organ 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Daniel Nass is our associate producer today. Michael DeMarc, our technical director. And in most markets, we do continue with the second hour. If that's not the case where you are, you can access that additional programming online at pipedreams.org. But meanwhile, I hope you've enjoyed the music that we have featured and that you'll stay tuned here for more fine listening.

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Mary Liz Smith is a widely respected composer, performer, and teacher. She has adopted a holistic approach to music, wanting to draw listeners into the complexity of emotions, even sometimes by simple means, realizing that individual moments can have transformative effects. Perhaps that piece had such an impact on you. The Austin organ at St. Mary's College in Moraga, California, was played upon by the composer. Her piece titled Elizabethan Tune, revealing its inspiration there, but also in its clarity, perhaps opening our thought processes. Welcome back to this continuation of American Public Media's Pipe Dreams, which today is focusing on the composer's ideas and what they were thinking when writing what they wrote. Hampson Sisler, for instance, was a prominent and very successful oculoplastic surgeon. He dealt with the eyelids, and also a lifelong church musician and composer of well over 100 works. Instead of religious ceremonies for Advent, Passiontide, Pentecost, and Ascension, for instance, he wrote a Family Days suite paying homage to Mother's Day and Father's Day, tributes also to children and grandparents. And I must say, you probably need to be something of a musicological sleuth to ferret out some of his themes. In the first movement, they're a blend of an early 20th century secular song, M-O-T-H-E-R, by Theodore Morse, and a Reformed Hebrew hymn about mothers by Abram Binder, also a Baptist hymn tune, Mother, by Robert E. Clark. But in the Father's Day movement that follows the early 20th century song Daddy by Arthur Behrens is combined with the well-known hymn tune, or at least to some of us, Faith of Our Fathers, which some of you listeners will probably pick out easily. Listen as Michael Koenig plays on a Skinner organ from 1930, an American instrument relocated to an evangelical church in Ingelheim in Germany. As Michael Koenig plays the Mother's Day and Father's Day movements from the Family Days Suite by Hampson Sisler.

Empson Sisler, our composer, was honoring mothers and fathers in those first two movements from his family days, Sweet Mother's Day and Father's Day. Mr. Sisler wanted to pay homage to perhaps the more mundane but also essential pillars of our lives with this music. And in the following two movements, first celebrating children, Sisler weaves together some play songs and multinational themes, such as the tune For Jesus Loves Me and This Little Light of Mine. Also, the American Zuni Indian Sunrise song, a Zulu warrior song, and a Japanese killifish song. And in the Salute to Grandparents, Sisler weaves themes of popular songs from bygone times, a picture no artist can paint, silver threads among the gold, and love's old sweet song. Again, Michael Koenig plays for us on the relocated Skinner organ in Ingelheim in Germany. We are celebrating the children and offering up a salute to grandparents, these movements from the Family Days Suite by Hampson Sisler.

It was a rather curious melange of themes, songs old and traditional, celebrating the children and saluting grandparents, those two movements from the Family Days Suite by Hampson Sisler, with Mother's Day and Father's Day in the first two movements that we heard earlier. Michael Koenig played on a 1930 Skinner pipe organ relocated from the United States to a church in Ingelheim in Germany. Mr. Sisler, a very successful organist as well as a successful surgeon whose love for the pipe organ was quite obvious during his lifetime as a church organist and composer. And that love has been continued since his death in the work of the Hampson Sisler Foundation. What was Dr. Sisler thinking? Well, perhaps he had in mind that we were better tune detectives than we actually are. Or by planting those various obscure song references, he would at least get us thinking, too. You can find out more about Hampson Sisler and about the relocated Skinner organ in Ingelheim, which was reinstalled by the Kleiss Company, maybe losing some of its Skinner-esque personality along the way, but putting an instrument very unlike the usual German organ in the German musical community. You can find more details at pipedreams.org. This is program 2628. And we continue asking the question, and you might be asking it of me too, what were they thinking? Well, more in a moment. I continue. I'm Michael Barone. This is Pipe Dreams from American Public Media.

All right, a little background here. Back in 1906, a long-cherished woodland in the neighborhood southwest of Philadelphia, an arboretum boasting an exceptional collection of curated trees, had suffered from neglect and was at risk of being destroyed when Pierre Dupont, the munitions magnate, purchased it to preserve it and eventually built a home adjacent to these woodlands. And eventually, Dupont transformed the property, expanded it, and created what is now the country's leading horticultural display and research center, Longwood Gardens, at the center of which is a beautiful conservatory, to which is attached a ballroom that contains a 1930 Aeolian pipe organ with more than 10,000 pipes. And that's what we have just heard. Playing music by Firmin Swinnen, whom Dupont hired, a formidable Belgian concert organist who was at that point engaged at the Rivoli Theater in New York City, where he was famous for his improvised accompaniments to silent films. Swinnen also became organist at Christ Church Christiana 100 in nearby Greenville, Delaware, but he provided music for the Dupont family on this marvelous ballroom organ. And in reference to the setting of it, created a suite called Longwood Sketches. And we've just heard the first movement, In the Shade of the Old Trees. Our soloist at the Longwood Gardens is Wanamaker organist and a Longwood regular too, Peter Richard Conti, and he has more for us. The next movement, Rosebuds, sketches flowers and plants in all of their beauty while hummingbees and butterflies whirl around. After that, Dewdrops gives the impression of falling dew with an occasional shaking leaf in the picture. And finally, the Sunshine Toccata, which is very much in the spirit of grand French-style concert pieces, brings themes from the other movements together in its quiet middle section, but overall is just absolutely brilliant and boisterous, a celebration of all things bright and beautiful. So let's continue on. The Longwood Gardens Aeolian organ, Peter Richard Conti, plays for us the movements Rosebuds, Dewdrops, and Sunshine from Firmin Swinnen's Longwood Sketches.

It does just make you think of a glorious day in nature, the Sunshine Toccata, which is the concluding fourth movement of the Longwood Sketches by Firmin Swinnen, written for the Aeolian organ that Pierre Dupont installed in the ballroom of his Longwood Conservatory. Peter Conti played for us. This instrument of 10,000 pipes makes an extraordinary sound. In Horticultural Paradise, which was created by Pierre Dupont at Kennett Square in Pennsylvania. It's a world-renowned nature retreat and horticultural exploration center. If you have never been, if you love plants of every sort, of flowers, of trees, of groves of trees, and if you love organs too, go to the Longwood Gardens in Kennett Square. That recording from an all Firmin Swinnen album. Bob Selman made the recording for his DTR label, and I think it's still available. But that's all I have time for today, our exploration of composers' inspirations in creating music. Ultimately, I hope, inspires us as well. Our program is a continuation of our semi-quincentennial anniversary celebration, and we'll have more American music in upcoming weeks. I do hope you've enjoyed our adventure, and if you'd like to discover more, we have details online at pipedreams.org. 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Those two are members of APOBA, the Associated Pipe Organ Builders of America, which is a collaborative of designers, creators, and maintainers of pipe organs found in religious and educational institutions, concert halls, and residences throughout the United States and beyond. 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

Welcome back now to our late Sunday evening classics. Raymond Jones in for a couple of hours till midnight, and then Peter Vandegraaff taking us overnight with the world's greatest music. Turkish music, Janissary music, was very popular back in the time of Haydn and Beethoven. We're going to hear from one of their contemporaries, Louis Spohr, his Notturno in C for harmony and Janissary music. Recording here with members of Octoforus, conducted by Paul Dombrecht.

Paul Dombrack leading his group Octophorus in that music of Louis Spohr, the Nocturno, or Notturno in C, called it, for harmony and Janissary music on our Sunday Night Classics on WHRO-FM. Haydn's Symphony No. 100 in G uses some percussion-type Janissary sort of music in his symphony that is known as the Military Symphony, and here it is played by the Royal Concertgebouw Orchestra of Amsterdam, conducted by Nicolas Arnoncourt.

The Symphony No. 100 in G, the Military Symphony of Joseph Haydn, with Nicholas Arnoncourt leading the Royal Concertgebouw Orchestra of Amsterdam, doing it on a Sunday evening on 90.3 WHRO-FM Digital Norfolk, 89.9 WHRJ Digital, Gloucester Courthouse, 98.3 WHRF Digital Belhaven, and we stream on the web, WHRO.org. Let's go now to music of Beethoven and his big ballet, The Creatures of Prometheus, a recording here with the Rochester Philharmonic conducted by David Zinman.

Closing out our Sunday night classics, music of Beethoven, his ballet, The Creatures of Prometheus, with the Rochester Philharmonic, conducted by David Zinman. 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Raymond Jones here. Appreciate you tuning in on a Sunday night for some late

Philharmonic, conducted by David Zinman. 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Raymond Jones here. Appreciate you tuning in on a Sunday night for some late Sunday evening classics. I'll be back tomorrow evening at 9 following performance today for classics on a Monday night. And Peter Vandegraaff standing by to take us overnight, thanks to your super member support.

Peter Vandegraaff is my name. Thank you for tuning in. And do stay tuned. We're going to listen to a lot of music from Italy, including a piece called In Italy, not by an Italian composer, though. Let's begin, though, with a composer who was Venetian, something of a transitional composer, very, very late Baroque, or you might consider him early classical. He lived from 1706 to 1785. So Mozart was almost 30 when this composer died. But he is from the Baroque era, truly, and one of the great operatic composers of the time. His name is Baldassare Galuppi. And let's first, in fact, hear something from an opera by Galuppi called Il Café di Campagna, the Café of the Countryside. Here's the Sinfonia from the opera.

The Sinfonia or Overture, which opens the opera Il Café di Campagna, the countryside cafe by Baldassare Galuppi, from a complete recording Fabio Pirona conducted Cappella Savaria. Although famous for his operas, here is a flute concerto by Baldassare Galuppi, Venetian composer. James Galway is the flutist here, with I Solisti Veneti, appropriate, the Venetian soloists. Claudio Scimone is the conductor.

James Galway, flutist there, with I Solisti Veneti, conducted by Claudio Scimone, Flute Concerto in D by Baldassare Galuppi. 20th century Italian composer Niccolò Castiglioni took music by Galuppi and worked it into a work called La Buranella, which has to do with joking around, and much of the music of Galuppi is lighter in style. Here it is with Gian Andrea Nozeda conducting the Danish National Symphony.

Danish National Symphony conducted by Gian Andrea Nozeda and music by 20th century Italian composer Niccolò Castiglioni, but based on harpsichord music by the 18th century Italian composer Baldassare Galuppi, that piece called La Buranella. And here is something by Baldassare Galuppi from his opera The Country Café, Il Café di Campagna, little aria sung by András Lacsó.

A brief aria from Il Caffè di Compagna, an opera by Baldassare Galuppi. This is also Italian-inspired. It's by a Hungarian-born composer, though, named Carl Goldmark, his concert overture in Italy with Yondani Butt and the Philharmonia Orchestra.

Philharmonia Orchestra and Jondani Butt, the conductor. Concert Overture by Carl Goldmark, a Hungarian-born composer. He was one of 20 children of a cantor. Spent a lot of his career in Vienna, although that piece was Italian-inspired, the overture in Italy. Goldmark was a good friend of Johannes Brahms, who did what he could to promote the music of Carl Goldmark. Maybe he's best known for his Rustic Wedding Symphony or the opera The Queen of Sheba was Goldmark. But here's some music of Brahms now from his new Love Song Waltzes, Finstere Schatten der Nacht, Dark Shadows of the Night.

0: Barbara Bonney and Sophie von Otter, Kurt Streitz, Olaf Baer singing, Helmut Deutsch, Bengt Forsberry at the piano. Those are all the forces there in that waltz from the New Love Song Waltzes, Opus 65 by Johannes Brahms.
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0: Before we hear some Bach-inspired music by Clara Schumann, I have some music of Bach himself. And later on, music not by Schumann, but Schumann, William Schumann, that is, and his Symphony No. 4. This is Peter van de Graaff inviting you to stay tuned now as we listen, first of all, to this Prelude and Fugue No. 2 in C minor from the Well-Tempered Clavier Book 2, collection of preludes and fugues in all the major and minor keys by Bach. He wrote this for the harpsichord, but it's played here on a modern piano by Michael Houston.

Bach was passionate about the fugal form, and he wrote two huge collections of preludes and fugues known as the Well-Tempered Clavier. That's from Book 2, and we heard the Prelude and Fugue Number 2 in C minor. The pianist was Michael Houston. English concerts joining Oboe d'Amore player Albrecht Meyer. What is an oboe d'amore? It means literally the oboe of love. It's a richer, deeper sounding oboe than what we're used to hearing. And now a quite obsolete instrument, but not entirely so. This concerto by Johann Sebastian Bach.

Albrecht Meyer performing on the instrument known as the Oboe d'Amore, literally the Oboe of Love, joined by the English Concert and that concerto by Johann Sebastian Bach. Prelude and Fugue, inspired by Bach in just a moment, but first this fugue from the Well-Tempered Clavier Book 1 of Bach with Léon Berbon, harpsichord.

Harpsichordist Léon Berban and the Fugue No. 21 from Well-Tempered Clavier, Book 1 by Bach. Clara Schumann, Robert Schumann's wife, wrote a collection of preludes and fugues inspired by those of Bach, and here is the third of those in E minor.

Music originally for the piano by Clara Schumann, a great, great pianist. And the Prelude and Fugue number 3 from a collection after Bach, the ensemble they're performing is Agave. From Clara Schumann to William Schumann, spelled like Schumann, but just with one N at the end. American composer, and in 1939, he wrote what we hear now, which is his Symphony No. 4. Had its premiere a couple of years later with the Cleveland Orchestra. In this recording, we have the Seattle Symphony, and the conductor is Gerard Schwartz, music of William Schumann.

The Seattle Symphony, conducted by Gerard Schwartz from their recordings of the symphonies of American composer William Schumann. That, I think, is one of the most approachable, maybe the most approachable symphony of them all. Immediately appealing, I think. From 1939, the Symphony No. 4. And from William Schumann to Robert Schumann. Here's Dietrich Fischer-Dieskau with Vladimir Horowitz at the piano. What a pairing. And this is the first song from the great song cycle, Dichterliebe, A Poet's Love.

0: ends with something of a question mark and goes directly into the second song of the song cycle Dichterliebe, A Poet's Love by Robert Schumann, Im wunderschönen Monat Mai.
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0: This is the romance from the film score The Gadfly by Shostakovich.

Berlin Radio Symphony and Leonid Green with the Romance from the Gadfly by Shostakovich. Good to have you along. Peter Vandegraaff is my name. We'll listen to some music from Colombia later on. And we have some Tchaikovsky and Tchaikovsky-inspired music right now. Here's his Romance, played by Barry Douglas.

Barry Douglas playing The Romance by Tchaikovsky. Stravinsky took music of Tchaikovsky, piano music, songs, etc., and worked them into a ballet called The Fairy's Kiss. Here's the divertimento from that ballet, Fritz Reiner and Chicago Symphony.

Fritz Reiner and the Chicago Symphony with the Divertimento from the Hans Christian Andersen-inspired ballet, The Fairy's Kiss, by Stravinsky, but it's based on music by Tchaikovsky. And here's something of Tchaikovsky from The Seasons, the month of July.

July from The Seasons by Tchaikovsky with a Dudok Quartet. It's quite possible that this is a musical discovery for you. It's a Colombian composer, born in 1942, a guitarist composer named Gentil Montaña. And we have his Colombian Suite No. 2, played by José Antonio Escobar.

That music by one of the most prominent Colombian composers in history, named Gentil Montaña. The Suite Colombiana, or Colombian Suite, of course, number 2, as performed by José Antonio Escobar, and that composer was a noted guitarist himself. Also in South America, this is by the Brazilian composer Claudio Santoro. The title of this is Paulistana No. 1, played by a Brazilian pianist, Nelson Freire.

0: Not many composers are famous beyond the Brazilian Heitor Villa-Lobos. He really dominates the landscape there. But there's another Brazilian composer, Claudio Santoro. Title of that, Paulistana No. 1, and Nelson Freire was the pianist.
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0: One of history's most important symphonies coming up in just a few minutes. It will be the Symphony No. 1 by Johannes Brahms. And music, first of all, by a Swiss composer of the 19th century named Joachim Raff, R-A-F-F. I'm your host, Peter Van de Graaff. And the first piece by Raff that we will hear is a romance for cello and piano. He's a very prolific composer. He was a friend and did something of a secretary to Franz Liszt, and quite forgotten just after his life, but wrote in a very high level, nothing that could be considered one of the great masterpieces, but find his music very, very attractive. Christophe Croiset is the cellist, Oksana Shevchenko the pianist, and this romance by Raff.

the first of two romances by Joachim Rauff. If a well-known piece could be said to have been composed by Joachim Rauff, this could be it. It is a cavatina for violin and piano, and it's played by Itzhak Perlman, violin, Samuel Sanders, piano.

sometimes played as an encore. Indeed, it's from an encore disc by Itzhak Perlman there with Samuel Sanders piano. Music of Joachim Raff, the 19th century Swiss composer, and that is called the Cavatina. As I mentioned before, he wrote in all kinds of forms, wrote a very nice opera. He wrote operas, he wrote concertos, symphonies, etc. Here is a song of his called The Complaint.

Complaints by Joachim Roth. Brahms wanted to make sure he got things right when he wrote his Symphony No. 1. From the sketches to the completion, he spent 21 years working on this piece. Now, actually composing it, he spent 14 years. He felt strongly the shadow of Beethoven overlooking his work. Sometimes this has been called the 10th Symphony of Beethoven. Anyway, it's the Symphony No. 1 by Brahms, a full 40 years old when he finally got enough nerve, really, to write such a work. Here it is with the Berlin Philharmonic, conducted by Herbert von Karajan, Brahms first.

The first of the four symphonies by Johannes Brahms, music dating from 1876, at least that's when it had its premiere, but written over the course of many years prior to that. That was the Berlin Philharmonic, and Herbert von Karajan conducted. Here's a little piece by Bach, played by many a young piano student from the Anna Magdalena Bach notebook, A Minuet in G.

0: I'm sure for many listeners that will bring back memories of slaving away at the piano as a young student. Minuet in G from the Anna Magdalena Bach Notebook. And the harpsichordist was Igor Kipnis.
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0: We're going to hear some Handel concertos. First, this single movement, all that exists of an organ concerto by Handel in D minor, Paul Nicholson and the Parley of Instruments.

Paul Nicholson with the Parley of Instruments as single movement from an incomplete organ concerto of Handel. My name is Peter Van de Graaff. Here is your host, and I have a couple of Handel concertos for you. One is the famous harp concerto, which also exists in a version as for organ and orchestra. The other right now is rarely heard. It's a flute or recorder concerto in F major, and it's played by recorder soloist Michala Petri with the Academy of St. Martin in the Fields, directed by Iona Brown.

That's music by George Frederick Handel. Nicola Petri playing the recorder in that F major concerto with the Academy of St. Martin in the Fields, led by Iona Brown. Another Handel concerto now. We have Valérie Milhaud playing the harp, Bernard Labadie leading Les Violons du Roi. This actually exists in two different versions. It's either for organ and orchestra, or in this case, the harp concerto in B-flat of Handel.

Valérie Milhaud played the harp solo part with the Les Violons du Roi led by Bernard Labadie. That exists in two versions, actually. There's an organ version and a harp version of that concerto in B-flat by Handel. Another harp here, very different piece. This is a rumba from a collection of dances by the harpist composer Carlos Salcedo. Yolando Condonasis plays it.

Yolanda Condonassis played the harp. And the man who wrote that music was a harpist himself, Carlos Salcedo. From a series of dances, we heard the rumba. I have next for you some French music. It is a highly impressionistic work, although Ravel sought to distance himself a bit from that that word, as he said that impressionism does not seem to have any precise meaning outside the domain of painting. This is actually inspired by a phrase from Julius Caesar of Shakespeare: the eye sees not itself, but by reflection, by some other things. It's a piano suite called Miroir, Mirrors, a nocturnal piece, Sad Birds, A Vessel on the Ocean, The Morning Song of the Jester, and The Valley of the Bells. This is performed by Shen Lu, piano.

ending with the Valley of the Bells. Those are the five pieces making up the Suite for Piano, written in 1904, 1905 by Maurice Ravel. It really marked a giant leap forward in his style. It's called Miroir, or Mirrors. And that was a performance by pianist Shen Liu. This is from the Elizabethan Suite. It's actually based on early English music, but it's by Jacques Ibert, written for a radio production of A Midsummer Night's Dream.

0: Richard Alden Clark and the Manhattan Chamber Orchestra with that scherzo from the music for A Midsummer Night's Dream, a radio production during World War II, music by Jacques Ibert.
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2: Good morning on this Monday, July 20th. Dwight Davis joining you now. 5 o'clock the time, 77 the temperature, and we have cloudy skies. I saw some lightning flickering about. It's part of an area of rain and storms to the south of Hampton Roads, right along the Virginia-Carolina border. And most of this rain will move east out to sea. But we still have a chance of rain throughout the day, indeed throughout the week. This is going to be a wet week, to judge from the forecast. We have a chance of showers and thunderstorms today, a 50-50 chance, a high of only 84 degrees, and a light northeast wind. 50% chance of showers tonight. Chance of rain tomorrow is at 40%. It's going to get sunny, hot, and humid again, with triple-digit heat values. That's on Tuesday. And some gusty southwest winds. Wednesday, chance of showers and

and a light northeast wind. 50% chance of showers tonight. Chance of rain tomorrow is at 40%. It's going to get sunny, hot, and humid again with triple-digit heat values. That's on Tuesday. And some gusty southwest winds. Wednesday, chance of showers and thunderstorms at about 90%, high of 89, gusty winds. Thursday, showers likely. That's a 70% chance of showers, mostly cloudy, high near 82. And Friday, a chance of showers, partly sunny, high of 79. So umbrellas handy throughout the day. That's the advice, and throughout the week. And hot and humid weather for part of this week. 77 degrees right now, feels like 77. Now, we have a traffic problem to start the day. It occurred actually a while ago, but because of the seriousness of it, it's probably still out there being worked on. US 17, York County, after you come off the bridge heading north, you'll see this accident around the area of Mid-Atlantic, the accident closing northbound and southbound lanes. All lanes were closed on US 17 near Mid-Atlantic about a half an hour ago, and they may still be closed, or at least you may be down to one lane. We'll get an update as soon as we can on that. All right, here's some Haydn. Haydn's early string quartets were really divertimenti, and they mostly consisted of five movements. The middle movement was an expansive, slow movement. Here's the middle movement of the quartet number 7 in string orchestra version. In this particular version, it's called a divertimento. So the slow movement, the adagio, from the divertimento number 7 by Joseph Haydn with the Hamburg soloists.

Some lovely music there by Joseph Haydn. The middle movement of his string quartet number 7, here as a string orchestra work titled Divertimento number 7. The Adagio movement with the Hamburg soloist Emil Klein conducting on WHRO FM, WHRJ, WHRF. From Franz Schubert. Here's music from the play Rosamunde.

Rosamunda, the name of the play, and this was the romance or romanza with the Vienna Philharmonic, Carl Munziger, and the mezzo unnamed here. This is from an old London recording from many, many years ago, an LP. And I remember the LP, but I can't quite conjure up the name, and whoever entered this into our system here forgot to name the lady who was singing. I'll dig that up and correct it next time around. 17 after 5, a bit of lightning flickering down toward Carolina. Most of the rain in that area. Chesapeake, Virginia Beach may be getting some rain now. And it's all expected to move out of here, at least this first round of showers. We stand the chance of some more rain later today. No update on that accident in York County, but U.S. 17 was closed both north and southbound as of, my report is an hour old, but it was severe enough to close all northbound and southbound lanes in the vicinity of Mid-Atlantic on Route 17. So that may be still out there, that accident. Here's another romanza, this of a different sort. This is from the symphonic suite of George Whitefield Chadwick.

The Romanza movement, aptly named, from the Symphonic Suite by George Whitefield Chadwick. The Czech State Philharmonic, Jose Serebrier, conducting. 5:28 is the time we finally have an update on that accident in York County. Near Mid-Atlantic, the accident occurred on the southbound lanes, and they are still closed, but the northbound lanes are now open. And traffic is moving there. Southbound lanes are detoured. So as you come down 17 in York County near Mid-Atlantic, you'll have to detour and move off of 17 briefly. That's in York County, U.S. 17 southbound. A detour in place because of an accident that occurred, now over an hour ago. They're still working on it. Otherwise, traffic is looking good. Weather's not too bad. We have cloudy skies right now. The rain, most of the rain in North Carolina. And more to come, though. As a matter of fact, this is an umbrella week. 50% chance of showers today, 40% Tuesday, 90% Wednesday, 70% Thursday, and 30% Friday. Chance of rain. And midweek, some very hot and humid weather returning. From Johann Nepomuk Hummel, here is the Flute Sonata in A with Lisa Daus and Carmen Picard, flute and piano, respectively.

One of many, many works by Johann Nepomuk Hummel. Hummel, student of Mozart and Salieri, and studied with Haydn, and knew Beethoven very well, good friend of Beethoven, and knew Schubert. Johann Nepomuk Hummel, whose music sort of fell into eclipse for a while, but now we can hear it on the radio anyway, and occasionally in concert. This, a flute sonata in A by Herr Hummel, with Lisa Daus, the flutist, Carmen Picard, the pianist. 16 minutes before 6 o'clock, that accident, 17 southbound still in place. There's a detour because of the accident. The southbound lane's closed. Northbound lanes have been reopened, so things are moving there. But in York County, U.S. 17 southbound, you'll have a detour near Mid-Atlantic Place. The rain in the area is confined to southern parts of Chesapeake and Virginia Beach as it moves out to sea. That's the first round of rain, or rain left over from last night, I guess. Anyway, more to come. Chance of rain, let me give you percentages here. Chance of showers and thunderstorms today, 50%. Tomorrow, 40%. Wednesday, 90%. Thursday, 70%, and Friday, 30%. Here's some Locatelli, the Concerto Grosso Opus 1, No. 5 by Pietro Locatelli with Cappella Istropolitana.

Rather abrupt ending there. This Concerto Grosso in D, Opus 1, Number 5. It's by Pietro Locatelli. And we heard the Capella Istropolitana, Yaroslav Krechak, conducting. 7 minutes before 6 o'clock, this is WHRO FM, WHRJ, WHRF, still southbound lanes closed. Yeah, US 17 near Mid-Atlantic Place. All southbound lanes closed. Detour is in place because of an earlier accident. Here is a piece of music that is in the catalog of compositions by Ferruccio Busoni. It is titled Duettino Concertante, after Mozart. And what it is a reworking for two pianos of the finale of the Mozart Piano Concerto Number 19.

Mozart, well, Mozart to begin with, and then Ferruccio Busoni took the finale to the Piano Concerto number 19 and turned it into a work for two pianos, which he titled Duettino Concertante, little concertante after Mozart by Busoni, the performers Alan Schiller and John Humphreys at their respective pianos. The time is a minute after 6. 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We have cloudy skies, a little bit of rain in the southern part of Virginia Beach right now. Traffic's looking good, save for a detour southbound on US 17 in York County, so you can get around the accident there. And Oculus Rail says no train crossings are blocked at the moment. So a quiet start to the day. We have a chance of showers later on. Showers, maybe thunderstorms later in the day. Partly sunny skies, high of 84.

No train crossings are blocked at the moment. So, a quiet start to the day. We have a chance of showers later on. Showers, maybe thunderstorms later in the day. Partly sunny skies, high of 84. Chance of rain is 50% today, 50% tonight, and then let's string it out here. 40% chance of rain Tuesday, 90% Wednesday, 70% Thursday, and 30% Friday. Be ready. Here's some Brahms.

The Scherzo from the String Sextet No. 1. Brahms wrote two string sextets, lovely pieces. This was the Scherzo from the Sextet No. 1 with the Academy of St. Martin in the Fields Chamber Ensemble. 5 minutes after six, we have a waltz for you by Carl Ziehrer. He wrote it for Carnival in 1900 in Vienna to welcome the new century. That's the title. New Century, New Life, a waltz by Carl Ziehrer.

0: A waltz by Carl Ziehrer, one of many by him. This one written for the turn of the century back in 1900. The New Century, New Life Waltz with the Razumovsky Sinfonia, Christian Pollack conducting here on WHRO FM.
1: Disillusioned British spy Sylvia Fox is in Italy for her niece's wedding when the groom goes missing. She investigates, then decides to stay in Italy, working local cases while reconnecting with her sister.
2: Did you know that Laura Boscolo has been murdered? Her body was found very close to the house of a man named Tommaso Rossi.
1: Soon she's tackling other cases and finds out trouble follows her wherever she goes. 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
0: Great series and great scenery there in Italy. Signora Volpe. 16 minutes after 6 o'clock is the time. Still detoured southbound 17 in York County because of the accident. Here is music for violin and orchestra by violinist, composer Pablo de Sarasate. His Jota de Pamplona, performed by violinist Tianhua Yang with the Navarra Symphony.

The music of Pablo de Sarasate, you'll always find a violin in his compositions. He was a virtuoso violinist and composer. This, the Jota de Pamplona, yeah, the same Pamplona where the bulls run through the streets. Tianhua Yang, the violinist with the Navarra Symphony. Ernst Martinez Izquierdo, the conductor. 24 minutes after 6 o'clock, things pretty quiet this morning. The traffic, no major problems, save for that accident earlier, and it's been almost 2 hours now. The accident in York County, which has detoured all southbound traffic on 17 near Mid-Atlantic Place. That detour still in place this morning, as far as we know. Let's see, where are we going here? Oh, here is some music for a play about Caligula. You may recall there was a PBS series on Caligula many years ago. Alexander Dumas, father, père, wrote a play about Caligula, and Gabriel Fauré supplied music for that play. The music belies the image we have of Caligula, as you will hear.

0: Some very delicate pastel sort of music by Gabriel Fauré, incidental music for a play composed, written by Alexandre Dumas, Père, the play about Caligula. And we heard a suite of incidental music with the Toulouse Orchestra and the vocal ensemble, Michel Plasson conducting. Here on WHRO FM, WHRJ, WHRF.
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0: We have more music for a play, more incidental music as it's called, by Mozart. But let me give you some background here. I never really delved into it. But Mozart wrote a lengthy set of interludes for a play called Thamos, King of Egypt. And here is a synopsis of the play. You ready for this? Thamos has succeeded his father, Rameses, as king of Egypt, but Rameses has usurped the throne from the rightful king, Menes, who is now disguised as a high priest, Sethos. Thamos loves Sais, a priestess, but she is really Menes' daughter, Tharsis, for whom the high priestess, Mirza, is plotting marriage to Pharaon, a treacherous general. When Menes reveals his true identity, Pharaon is struck by lightning, and Mirza kills herself. Menes cedes the crown to Thamos and Tharsis, and all ends happily. That's the synopsis of the play. I don't know how the music applies, because the music is very nice. It's very Mozartian. Here it is.

0: And there we have Mozart's music, a bit of it, for the play Thamos, King of Egypt. And there were a few stormy parts in that, befitting the drama of the story. The London Symphony, Peter Mogg conducting music of Mozart for the play about the King of Egypt. It is 16 minutes before 7 o'clock. Portlock East and West blocked with a rather lengthy train at the moment, according to Oculus Rail. And you're slow at the Hampton Roads Bridge Tunnel, backed up about a mile and a half, trying to get from the peninsula to the south side. On the peninsula in York County, they're still detouring traffic. Let's see. No. It's open. Okay. Southbound 17 near Mid-Atlantic Place, they had an accident a couple of hours ago. Real mess there to sort out. And they finally have opened the northbound lanes, and the southbound right lane and right shoulder are closed. But that means you can get along, or you can move along on the left side of southbound 17. So that's in York County, J. Clyde Morris Boulevard, southbound. You're down to one travel lane. We have some music by Georges Bizet here in just a moment.
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0: Here now, music for the opera, from the opera, The Fair Maid of Perth, an early opera by Georges Bizet. This is a suite performed by the Mexico City Philharmonic, Enrique Batis conducting.

Music from the opera The Fair Maid of Perth. That's Perth, Scotland. Georges Bizet's music, the Mexico City Philharmonic, conducted by Enrique Batis in this suite. It's 4 minutes before seven. This is WHRO FM. Have some trains moving through Chesapeake right now, blocking Canal Drive briefly. And that train just moved across Shell Road, and that shouldn't take too long to clear. Not a very long train. As to the road traffic, we have slow traffic eastbound 64, Hampton Roads Bridge Tunnel, and slow southbound 17 on the peninsula because of an earlier accident. What else to tell you? 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How many people does it take to build a protest or even a revolution? There are statistics on that. It only takes about 4% of a population to create an effective protest, according to sources. Starting the revolution, well, that's different. You can hear interviews with people about this on 1A today. Starts at 10 o'clock this morning on our sister station, WHRV 89.5. 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Weather, cloudy skies right now, clouds throughout a good part of the day. We'll get some sunshine later on. But if it's cloudy or sunny, we'll have a 50-50 chance of showers today and tonight. Better chance of rain come Wednesday. Well, let's back up. Tuesday, 40% chance of showers with partly sunny skies and a high of 91, triple-digit heat values. Wednesday, a high of 89, 90% chance of rain, gusty winds from the southwest. Thursday, 70% chance of showers. Friday, 30%. Bottom line, keep your umbrellas handy throughout this week. Here is flutist Lawrence Dean with Fiori Musicali. That's a chamber group from Bremen. And they're going to play for us this D major flute concerto by Johann David Heineken.

0: Really? That's how he ends it? Okay. It's a flute concerto here by Johann David Heineken with Lawrence Dean, the flutist, and Fiori Musicali of Bremen, conducted by Thomas Albert. 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
1: Valerie Kaler, and I'll admit it, sometimes I fall down a rabbit hole into travel blogs online. I mean, pictures of European cities, incredible vacation food. Yes, please. Edward Elgar did not have a blog in 1904, so he made this musical travelogue of Alassio, Italy instead. In the South by Elgar on the next performance today from APM.
0: Lovely piece, that Elgar. Coming up tonight, part of Performance Today here on WHRO FM. 8 minutes after 7 o'clock. Here's an obscure musical travelogue or musical postcard. It's called Reminiscences of the Louvre by Claude Debussy.

Pianist Nikolai Petrov playing here the music of Claude Debussy, The Reminiscences of Louvre. I said it was obscure. It's probably obscure by that title anyway, sometimes called Souvenir de Louvre, and it is part of the Images Oubliées, little piano suite. And that theme, and it's immediately recognizable and from the opening notes, the theme also used as a sarabande in the Pour le Piano suite. Okay, I'm trying to get it straight in my mind. Anyway, Claude Debussy's music this morning with pianist Nikolai Petrov. It is 15 minutes after 7 o'clock. Let's double up on the piano now and hear this In the Spinning Room movement, and you'll hear the whir of the spinning wheels. In the Spinning Room from the suite From the Bohemian Forests by Antonín Dvořák.

One of the selections from the suite From the Bohemian Forest, and this particular high-energy piece is called In the Spinning Room, with pianist Silke Tora Matthes and Christian Kohn. 20 minutes after 7 is the time. Skies are cloudy. We'll have a mix of clouds and sun today. Radar shows the last of the rain moving off to sea. Partly sunny skies probably later this morning as the sun breaks through. But there is a chance of showers today at about 50-50. So a chance of showers today with sunny skies. Temperatures peaking around 84, so it'll feel much better this morning and this afternoon. 64 westbound near Tidewater Drive in Norfolk. We have an accident. It's on the left shoulder. Shouldn't cause too much delay. Whereas that accident on J. Clyde Morris Boulevard on 17 southbound earlier this morning is still causing a delay. Near Atlantic Place, or Mid-Atlantic Place, rather, the right lane and right shoulder are closed. All right, here's one of those hold on to your hats overtures by Franz von Suppé, Morning, Noon, and Night in Vienna.

One of the great overtures by Franz von Suppé to one of his many, many, many operettas. This, the overture to Morning, Noon, and Night in Vienna, with the Czechoslovak State Philharmonic Alfred Walter conducting. It's 7:30. This is WHRO FM Digital Norfolk, WHRJ Digital Gloucester Courthouse, WHRF Digital Belhaven. In York County, at the Camp Perry exit, as you get off there, westbound 64 to Williamsburg, we have a disabled tractor trailer. It's blocking only the right shoulder, but still, you may want to slow down in that vicinity. 64 westbound in York County, near the Camp Perry exit. Here's a divertimento in B-flat by Telemann with Musica Antiqua of Cologne.

0: And there we have a lively divertimento in B-flat by Telemann with Musica Antiqua of Cologne, Reinhard Goebel, the conductor. 20 minutes before 8, the time, traffic, pretty good. No real problems out there. The weather, well, it's okay. We've had some rain overnight, but the rain's moved off into the ocean. Forecast for today, partly sunny, high near 84, mostly cloudy right now. And a 50% chance of showers or thunderstorms throughout the day today. That chance of rain, by the way, stays with us throughout this week. Tomorrow, 40% chance. Wednesday, 90. Thursday, 70. And Friday, 30% chance of showers.
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0: All right, thank you very much. We will be there. We have a stoppage, temporary stoppage, westbound Hampton Roads Bridge Tunnel. They'll release that traffic soon. Eastbound, you're just slow because of congestion. Here's music of Carl Goldmark from his Symphony No. 2, this the Allegro Third Movement with the Rhenish Philharmonic.

That's by Carl Goldmark, the scherzo from his Symphony No. 2, as performed by the Rhenish Philharmonic Mikhail Halash conducting. Here on WHRO FM, WHRJ, WHRF. Our sister station, WHRV, with news and public affairs, we'll take a look at the Supreme Court ruling from many years ago that left journalists exposed to legal challenges. That's On the Media, the program at noon today on WHRV 89.5. Care to dance a bit? Here's some Donizetti. This is from his opera La Favorita, or La Favorite. It was presented in French and Italian, so it goes by either title. Here it is with the Philharmonia Orchestra Antonio de Almeida, ballet music from the opera by Donizetti.

Music of Donizetti from his opera La Favorita, or what's the article? La Favorite. Ballet music with the Philharmonia Orchestra, Antonio de Almeida conducting. This is WHRO FM Digital Norfolk, WHRJ Digital Gloucester Courthouse, WHRF Digital Belhaven. Just about 8 o'clock. On this cloudy morning, the clouds will give way to sunshine later on, and we'll have throughout the day a 50% chance of rain. Had a little rain earlier this morning. It's moved off to sea. Chance of showers throughout the day, throughout the week, as a matter of fact. Best chance of rain comes Wednesday. They're calling for a 90% chance of rain. Tuesday, by the way, is going to be one of those hot and humid days with a high of 91 and a heat index values up above 100. So the summer-type weather continues in the form of heat and humidity, and also a chance of scattered showers almost any time. Anything else to tell you about now? Traffic's looking pretty good this morning. Here's some music of Bach, performed by cellist Eric Kurtz.

The Jig from the Cello Suite No. 4 by Johann Sebastian Bach, Eric Kurtz, the cellist. 3 minutes after 8 the time, let's go from J.S. Bach to C.P.E. Bach, one of his sons, Carl Philipp Emanuel, as we hear the finale to the Oboe Concerto in E-flat with Helmut Hooker and Collegium Aureum.

The final movement, the Allegro Manantropo, that is fast, but not too fast, from the Oboe Concerto in E-flat by C.P.E. Bach, Helmut Hucke, the oboist with Collegium Aureum. On WHRO-FM, it is 11 minutes after 8 o'clock. Skies are cloudy. And we'll see some sun later on today, a high of 84. Later on today, also a 50% chance of showers. Time for some Monday morning Mozart. Here is the Symphony No. 17 by the Teenager with the Prague Chamber Orchestra.

0: Our Monday morning Mozart for this morning, the Symphony No. 17 with the Prague Chamber Orchestra, the conductor, Sir Charles McCarris.
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0: It's 8:26, Composer's Datebook, coming up at 8:30 this morning. Right now, a lovely little piece by Fanny Mendelssohn, her Pastorella.

0: little piece entitled Pastorella by Fanny Mendelssohn. Matthias Kirchnerait, the pianist. I haven't given you a temperature lately. It hasn't changed lately. 77 degrees right now in Norfolk, 77 in Newport News. High today predicted around 84, with the chance of showers and thunderstorms at about 50% today.
1: This is the Composer's Datebook for July 20th. I'm John Burge. Today, a tip of the hat to a much beleaguered and frequently unacknowledged species, the piano teacher. Do you, for example, remember the name of your first piano teacher? In the case of Duke Ellington, it was not a name one could easily forget. She was Mrs. Clinkscales, and Ellington always gave her credit for her persistence. Because of my enthusiasm for playing ball and racing through the street, recalled Ellington, I missed more lessons than I took. When she had her piano recital with all her pupils, I was the only one who couldn't play his part, so Mrs. Clinkscales had to play the treble, and I just played the umpy-dump bottom. The avant-garde American composer Morton Feldman immortalized the name of his piano teacher in an elegiac chamber piece entitled Madame Press Died Last Week at 90. This music was premiered in France on today's date in 1970. Madame Morina Press had taught the children of the Tsar and knew the Russian composer Alexander Scriabin. She started teaching Morton Feldman when he was 12, and his tribute to her is scored for 12 instruments, with the piano conspicuous by its absence. Composer's Datebook is produced by APM, American Public Media, in conjunction with the American Composers Forum, reminding you that all music was once new.

Composer's Datebook for today, with a nod toward piano teachers. Some of you may remember a long, long time ago, in the late 40s, early 50s, there was a series of recordings for children called Sparky's Magic Piano. Sparky, the young man in question, did not like to practice the piano till one day the piano came to life and talked to him, practicing and what that could lead him to. The theme for Sparky's Magic Piano back then was a piece by Jean-François Eugène Gautier called Le Secret, The Secret.

Robert Silverman playing the piano here. A little piece called The Secret by Jean-François Gautier. That piece used as the theme for a series of children's recordings, which tried to teach the importance of practice and perseverance. Children's recordings called Sparky's Magic Piano many years ago. Here is Felix Mendelssohn's music, this one of his string symphonies, number 6 of the set, with the Northern Chamber Orchestra, Nicholas Ward conducting.

The String Symphony No. 6 by Felix Mendelssohn with the Northern Chamber Orchestra, Nicholas Ward, the conductor, here on WHRO FM. It's 11 minutes before 9 on a still cloudy morning. I say still cloudy. The sun's going to come out behind those clouds here later on today. We've got a new problem, 64 westbound. It's near Bay Avenue in Norfolk, right near all that construction. A lot of construction, lane changing, all that sort of thing. 64 westbound near Bay Avenue in Norfolk. All the westbound lanes are closed because of that accident right now. So you're stopped westbound 64 before you get to the tube near Bay Avenue in Norfolk. And there is a backup westbound at the Hampton Roads Bridge Tunnel. Also, likewise, eastbound backup. That accident near Williamsburg a while ago has the left lane closed, 64 eastbound near Queens Creek, near the Williamsburg exit there. Potential delays because of the closing of the left lane. That's eastbound 64. All right, here is some music by Richard Rodgers of Rodgers and Hammerstein, or in this case, of Rodgers and Hart. Rodgers and Hart's musical On Your Toes had choreography by Georges Balanchine. There were two ballet sections in that score, as I understand it. One is called Princess Zenobia. The other is The Slaughter on 10th Avenue, a much better set of ballet dances. Here it is, Slaughter on 10th Avenue, the ballet from On Your Toes, Richard Rodgers' music with John Williams, and the Boston Pops.

0: The ballet section from the Broadway show On Your Toes, this ballet piece accompanying action called Slaughter on 10th Avenue. You heard the gunshots and the police whistles. Boston Pops, John Williams, music by Richard Rogers this morning on WHRO FM Digital Norfolk, WHRJ Digital Gloucester Courthouse, WHRF Digital Bellhaven.
1: Disillusioned British spy Sylvia Fox is in Italy for her niece's wedding when the groom goes missing. She investigates, then decides to stay in Italy, working local cases while reconnecting with her sister.
2: Did you know that Laura Boscolo has been murdered? Her body was found very close to the house of a man named Tommaso Rossi.
1: Soon she's tackling other cases and finds out trouble follows her wherever she goes. Stream the thrilling crime drama Signora Volpe on WHRO Plus today.
0: That's a really nice series, and again, as I mentioned earlier, the Italian scenery is just wonderful. It's a minute after 9. We have mostly cloudy skies reported, 79 degrees now in Norfolk. Our high today around 84. The humidity is high. It feels like it's around 84 already this morning. And we have a 50% chance of showers and a chance of some sunshine, too. So it's a mixed bag, clouds and sun, and a chance of rain today. Chance of rain every day this week, as a matter of fact, with the greatest chance come Wednesday, 90% chance of showers and thunderstorms. Here is the Symphony No. 6 by François Joseph Gossec, with the London Mozart Players, Matthias Bammert conducting.

Nice symphony there. Symphony number 6 by François Joseph Gossec. The performance here by the London Mozart Players, Matthias Bummert conducting. 17 minutes after 9, sun trying to break through the clouds. Partly sunny day today, a high of 84, and a chance of showers returning later in the afternoon. Railroad crossings looking good, Oculus Rail telling us that, and the map shows no major problems out on the roadways this morning. Are you familiar with the program Ye Gods? It's a talk discussion program about serious events and concerns of the day. And today at 1 o'clock on our sister station, WHRV, the author, the podcaster and journalist, David Frum from The Atlantic, who hosts the David Frum Show, he'll be the guest with Scott Carter to discuss the American experience and where it goes from here. That's on Ye Gods with Scott Carter, 1 o'clock this afternoon on WHRV 89.5. Just down the dial from us. Here's a concerto grosso from the 20th century. It's by Ralph Vaughan Williams. We hear the New Zealand Symphony, James Judd conducting.

0: The Concerto Grosso by Ralph Vaughan Williams, some 18th century form in the 20th century. Ralph Vaughan Williams' music with the New Zealand Symphony, James Judd, conducting. According to Oculus Rail, we've got some trains moving in Chesapeake, blocking Martin Avenue. It's been blocking there for a while, maybe stopped, I don't know. But Martin Avenue blocked right now by a train.
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0: Ah, Cape Charles, wonderful little town on the Eastern Shore, and our Another View crew will be broadcasting live from there come August 6th. We have some Romeo and Juliet music for you by Prokofiev. This is that sparkling section called The Young Juliet from Prokofiev's ballet in a piano version by the composer, performed by Louis Lortie.

0: Some lovely music there by Prokofiev, very romantic depiction of the young Juliet. From Prokofiev's ballet, Romeo and Juliet, we heard pianist Louis Lortie here on WHRO FM.
1: With the weather we've been having, it's a perfect time to bring to a local touch music with a Virginia connection, the Symphony No. 1, A Night in the Tropics by Louis Morrow Gottschalk with Joanne Folletta and the Virginia Symphony. We'll do that Wednesday evening here on WHRO-FM as we open the program with selections from the all-night vespers of Sergei Rachmaninoff with the Virginia Chorale under Robert Schaub, and then from Malcolm Archer, his Requiem, with the choir of Trinity Church, Portsmouth, under James Dare. Hilary Hahn plays the poem of Ernest Chausson. Juliana Soltis is heard in the Bach Cello Suite No. 5. And from Paul Bowles, we'll have the four Latin American pieces played by Andrei Kasparov. And we'll round out the program with Miyagi's The Sea in Spring with Flute Frenzy. Wednesday evening at 9, a local touch. This is Raymond Jones. Be with us.
0: All right, Raymond. I thought he was going to play the Tchaikovsky Symphony No. 1 rather than the Gottschalk. Tchaikovsky's is called Winter Dreams. Maybe that'll help cool us off. Anyway, that's the lineup for Wednesday evening, thanks to your membership support. Trains, again, Chesapeake is busy with some train crossings on Ohio Street, Park Avenue, and still on Martin Avenue in that area in South, or in Chesapeake this morning. Oculus Rail providing this report. Okay, now we've heard some music from Prokofiev's Romeo and Juliet. Let's have another Russian interpretation of the story of the doomed lovers. This is Tchaikovsky's Fantasy Overture with the National Symphony Orchestra of Ukraine, Theodor Kushar conducting.

Music of Tchaikovsky, the Romeo and Juliet Fantasy Overture with the National Symphony Orchestra of the Ukraine, led by Theodor Kuchar. Good morning, everyone. It is 10 o'clock. You're listening to Midday Classics on WHRO. I'm Diane Jones. I will be your host until 3 o'clock this afternoon. Let's take a look at conditions around the area. First and foremost, according to data from Oculus Rail, and no surprise for a Monday morning at 10 o'clock, the Portlock crossings, both east and west, are closed. So do expect them to be closed a bit longer. We know that happens every Monday right around this time. In the forecast itself, we have some showers, maybe some thunderstorms starting in the midday hours, partly sunny between the rain with highs near 83 degrees. Overnight tonight, mostly cloudy, lows around 73 degrees with some early morning showers and thunderstorms continuing into tomorrow, Tuesday. Partly sunny when the rain breaks here and there. Highs tomorrow near 91. Heat index values tomorrow as high as 103. And then for Tuesday night, a few more showers and thunderstorms. Overnight lows around 76 degrees. Currently in Norfolk, we are looking at partly cloudy skies. It is 83 degrees. Ruud Lundgaard was a contemporary of Carl Nielsen, but Nielsen kind of got all the notice and all the credit. He wrote a number of kind of space-oriented works, and since today is the anniversary of the landing of the Apollo 11, landed on the moon on this date in 1969, I thought we would start with this work from Ruud Lundgaard, Unnoticed Morning Stars. Here's the Vienna Philharmonic, conducted by Sicario Ramo.

From Rue Langaert, that was Unnoticed Morning Stars, the second movement of his Symphony No. 14 with the Vienna Philharmonic conducted by Sakari Oramo. It is 10:09 here on WHRO. So glad you could spend some time with me here today. And I have some music of Luigi Boccherini for you now. This is Boccherini's Symphony No. 20 in D major with the New Berlin Chamber Orchestra conducted by Mikhail Erksben.

0: Luigi Boccherini's Symphony No. 20 in D minor, his Opus 45. The New Berlin Chamber Orchestra was led by Michael Erksleben. That brings us to 10:24 here on WHRO. Let's see what's coming up tonight on Performance Today.
1: I'm Valerie Kaler, and I'll admit it, sometimes I fall down a rabbit hole into travel blogs online. I mean, pictures of European cities, incredible vacation food. Yes, please. Edward Elgar did not have a blog in 1904, so he made this musical travelogue of Alassio, Italy, instead. In the South by Elgar on the next Performance Today from APM.
0: That's coming up tonight at 7 o'clock after your afternoon classics with Wayla Shambo. Arcangelo Corelli's Opus 3 consisted of a dozen Sonate da Chiesa, church sonatas. This is the last of those church sonatas, the trio sonata in A major, performed here by the Smithsonian Chamber Players.

0: Music of Arcangelo Corelli from his 12 Sonata de Chiesa, Sonatas for the Church. That was the last of those Sonata de Chiesa, the Trio Sonata in A Major, Opus 3, number 12, performed by the Smithsonian Chamber Players. The Smithsonian Chamber Players, the musicians who perform on behalf of the Smithsonian and play the instruments that are housed in that marvelous collection. They do a fair number of performances right there in the castle at the Smithsonian.
1: With the weather we've been having, it's a perfect time to bring to a local touch, Music with a Virginia Connection, the Symphony No. 1, A Night in the Tropics by Louis Morrow Gottschalk with Joanne Folletta and the Virginia Symphony. We'll do that Wednesday evening here on WHRO-FM as we open the program with selections from the all-night vespers of Sergei Rachmaninoff with the Virginia Chorale under Robert Schaup, and then from Malcolm Archer, his Requiem, with the choir of Trinity Church, Portsmouth, under James Dare. Hilary Hahn plays the poem of Ernest Chausson. Juliana Soltis is heard in the Bach Cello Suite No. 5. And from Paul Bowles, we'll have the four Latin American pieces played by Andrei Kasparov. And we'll round out the program with Miyagi's The Sea in Spring with Flute Frenzy. Wednesday evening at 9, a local touch. This is Raymond Jones. Be with us.
0: Indeed. Thank you so much, Raymond. We are looking forward to that.
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0: Coming up in the 11 o'clock hour, we'll have some music of Brahms, a bit of Holbrook, and even a bit of Johann Christian Bach. To get us there, I have a symphonic fantasy for you from Alexander Glazunov. This is a work called The Forest. Here's the Moscow Symphony, conducted by Alexander Anisimov.

0: The Forest, a symphonic fantasy from Alexander Glazunov with the Moscow Symphony, conducted by Alexander Anisimov. Glazunov's friend and mentor, Nikolai Rimsky-Korsakov, was highly praising of that particular work. And with all of that, it brings us to 10:57 here on WHRO.
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0: Wonderful. Thank you so much, Jaina Lee. We'll love to see where you take us this week. We have partly sunny skies in the forecast for today with highs near 83 degrees with a slight chance of some showers and thunderstorms starting in the midday hours. Overnight tonight, cloudy with lows around 73 degrees with continued showers and thunderstorms. Tomorrow, Tuesday, more showers and thunderstorms with partly sunny skies, highs near 91 degrees. We'll see heat index values up to 103 tomorrow. And then tomorrow night, more showers and thunderstorms, overnight lows around 76 degrees. I'm looking at showers and thunderstorms off and on pretty much all week long this week. Right now in Norfolk, we have partly cloudy skies overhead. It is 83 degrees. 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Here's an overture from Joseph Holbrook, the first of three from his Cauldron of Anwun trilogy. This is called The Children of Don. Don in Welsh mythology, and in particular in the tales of the Mabinogion, Don is the mother goddess figure, and her children feature prominently in the mythology of that tale, those tales of the Mabinogion. Here is the National Symphony Orchestra of the Ukraine, conducted by Andrew Penny, with Joseph Holbrook's overture, The Children of Don.

0: It was a trilogy of operas commissioned by Lord Howard de Walden, who also wrote the libretto. It was the first of those Cauldron of Anwen trilogies, The Children of Dawn, music of Joseph Holbrook. The Dawn is the mother goddess or the ancestral goddess of Welsh mythology, as written up in the Tales of the Mabinogion. It is 11:11. 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
0: Just being able to look and say, yes, I can do that. It's an amazing thing. It's a gift to give to our children. Here's music of Johannes Brahms. Well, music of Franz Josef Haydn by way of Johannes Brahms. Brahms wrote variations on a theme of Haydn. And here is Maren Alsop conducting the London Philharmonic.

Variations on a theme of Franz Joseph Haydn, as written by Johannes Brahms. That was the London Philharmonic Orchestra, conducted by Marin Alsop. And with that, it brings us to 11:32 here on WHRO. I'm Diane Jones, here with your midday classics. You know I love my days. If you've been listening regularly, today's Global Hug Your Kid Day. So go ahead and take a moment and give your kid a quick hug, even if they are in those teenage years where they don't want one. A quick one's not going to hurt them. This is from Johann Christian Bach, the last of his Opus 6 sinfonias, the Sinfonia in G minor. The Camerata Budapest is conducted by Hans-Peter Gmür.

Absolutely marvelous. Johann Christian Bach's Sinfonia in G minor from his Opus 6, the last of that set of six. The Kammerata Budapest was conducted by Hans-Peter Gmür. Johann Christian Bach, known as the London Bach, spending a great deal of his compositional life in London. I'm Diane Jones. This is an ensemble called Trio Sonata with a work from Eva Noda. This is called Tanka, and it's for flute, oboe, and guitar.

From Eva Saitonoda. That was her Tanka for flute, oboe, and guitar performed by Trio Sonata. What is a tanka? Well, it's kind of like a haiku. It translates actually to short song, which consists of 5 lines and 31 syllables in a very specific arrangement. And that brings us to 11:55, which gives me one more short work to carry us up to the top of the hour from Cecil Armstrong Gibbs. This is from his Fancy Dress Dance Suite. It's called Hurly Burly. The London Philharmonic is led by Barry Wordsworth.

Hurley Burley, a movement from the fancy dress dance suite of Cecil Armstrong Gibbs, his Opus 82. Barry Wordsworth conducted the London Philharmonic. That brings us to 11:59. 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I'm Diane Jones, and let's take a look at the forecast for today. We have highs near 83 degrees. There it is, under partly sunny skies, though we do have a slight chance of some showers and thunderstorms for the rest of the day today. That chance of showers and thunderstorms continues overnight tonight. Cloudy skies tonight with lows around 73 degrees. Tomorrow, Tuesday, partly sunny, highs near 91 with heat index values as high as 103. And again, a chance of some showers and thunderstorms throughout the day and throughout the night. Overnight lows around 76 degrees. Currently in the city of Norfolk, we have overcast skies. It is 83 degrees. Once again, in honor of the Apollo 11 mission landing on the moon on this date in 1969, and yes, I was watching. We were glued to the television when they landed. I have a Shooting Stars waltz for you. This is from Josef Strauss, and he was inspired in the summer of 1860 when meteorite showers were seen over Vienna. Here is Christian Pollock leading the Slovak State Philharmonic with Josef Strauss's Shooting Stars Waltz.

Music of Joseph Strauss, the Shooting Stars Waltz, inspired by the meteor showers overhead in Vienna in about 1860, and also in honor of the anniversary of the moon landing today in 1969. We heard the Slovak State Philharmonic under Christian Pollock. 1209 brings us to music of Louise Farrenc. This is her concert overture number one for orchestra that she composed, probably 30 years earlier than the Joseph Strauss work we just heard. Christoph Koenig leads the Solistes Europeans of

0: Louise Farranque's Overture No. 1 in E minor, her Opus 23. The Solistes sur Piens Luxembourg were led by Christoph Koenig. Farranque wrote that, and it was premiered during her lifetime, but it was never published during her lifetime. That brings us to 1217 here on WHRO's Midday Classics.
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0: Wolfgang Amadeus Mozart was working on this serenade, Eine kleine Nachtmusik, at the same time he was working on the second act of his opera, Don Giovanni. So that kind of puts it in the time frame for you. Let's listen to the complete serenade, Eine kleine Nachtmusik, from Wolfgang Amadeus Mozart, with Ton Koopman leading the Amsterdam Baroque Orchestra.

0: Mozart's Eine kleine Nachtmusik, his Kurzschlusslied 525, with Ton Koopman leading the Amsterdam Baroque Orchestra. Mozart worked on that, wrote that at the same time he was working on the second act of Don Giovanni. All of that brings us to 1238.
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0: From Johann Strauss Sr. now, some of the music that was frequently performed from him at the Sperl Dance Hall in Vienna. This is the Forest Maiden's Wedding Dances. Here's Christian Pollock leading the Slovak Sinfonietta.

0: music of Johann Strauss the Elder, the Forest Maiden's Wedding Dances. The Slovak Sinfonietta was conducted by Christian Pollock. That was a dance that was pretty much performed at the renowned Sperl Dance Hall in Vienna, one of the most popular entertainment venues of the time. 1248. Let's check in once again with the folks at Performance Today.
1: I'm Valerie Kaler, and I'll admit it, sometimes I fall down a rabbit hole into travel blogs online. I mean, pictures of European cities, incredible vacation food. Yes, please. Edward Elgar did not have a blog in 1904, so he made this musical travelogue of Alassio, Italy, instead. In the South by Elgar on the next Performance Today from APM.
0: That's coming up at 7 o'clock this evening right here on WHRO-FM. This work takes us pretty much to the top of the hour. It is from composer Hamish McCune, and it's titled The Land of the Mountain and the Flood. Here's Grant Llewellyn conducting the Royal Liverpool Philharmonic.

The Land of the Mountain and the Flood, composed by Hamish McCune. Title was taken from Scott's The Lay of the Last Minstrel. Land of the Mountain and the Flood, land of my sires, what mortal hand can e'er untie the filial band that knits me to thy rugged strand? Music of Hamish McCune with the Royal Liverpool Philharmonic, conducted by Grant Llewellyn. At 12:58, you are listening to WHRO-FM, 90.3 WHRO-FM Digital Norfolk, 89.9 WHRJ Digital Gloucester Courthouse, 98.3 WHRF Digital Belhaven. A couple of closings, according to data from Oculus Rail. Granby Street at 23rd Street has been blocked for about 15 minutes so far. Llewellyn Street at 23rd Street is blocked as well. And that looks like it, according to data from Oculus Rail. In terms of the bridge tunnels, at the moment, those look clear. And in terms of the forecast, well, we're looking at the possibility of some showers and thunderstorms this afternoon. Partly sunny skies with highs near 83 degrees. Overnight tonight, cloudy and 73 for the overnight low. Again, a chance of showers and thunderstorms overnight and in throughout the day tomorrow, Tuesday. Partly sunny tomorrow, highs near 91 degrees with heat index values as high as 103. And then Tuesday night, more showers and thunderstorms, overnight lows around 76 degrees. Currently in Norfolk, we have mostly cloudy skies overhead. It is 81 degrees. We heard of the children of Don a little earlier from the Tales of the Mabinogion. These are the children of Lear from the Tales of Mabinogion as well. This composed by Sir Hamilton Hardy. Here's Bryden Thompson leading the Ulster Orchestra.

0: music of Sir Hamilton Hardy, the children of Lear. King Lear's four children are transformed into swans by their jealous stepmother. And the music follows the legend. They led an enchanted existence throughout the landscapes of Ireland for 900 years. And it depicts that existence plus King Lear's search for his children and the magical sound that eventually breaks the spell. In that performance, we heard the Ulster Orchestra conducted by Bryden Thompson.
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0: Madalena Seerman wasn't a particularly prolific composer, but she is notable. She wrote a set of six string quartets, the only string quartets that she wrote, and they are among the earliest string quartets having been composed. She composed them less than 10 years after Haydn's Opus 1 string quartets, Haydn really being the father of string quartets. Let's take a listen to the last of her set of string quartets, the string quartet number 6 in E major from Madalena Lombardini Seerman. Here is the Allegri String Quartet.

Music of Madalena Seerman. That was her string quartet number 6 in E major, performed by the Allegri String Quartet. She wrote the only 6 string quartets she ever wrote, barely 10 years after Haydn really kind of, I won't say completely created the string quartet, but really made the string quartet what it is. So she was a very early adapter. It is 1:44. 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Travel through 600 years in 6,000 seconds as the theater company presents The Complete History of America, Abridged, a 90-minute roller coaster ride through the glorious quagmire that is American history. It's a reminder that it's not the length of your history that matters, it's what you've done with it. July 30th through August 2nd in the Lab Theater at Phi Beta Kappa Memorial Hall, Williamsburg. Tickets at richmondshakespeare.org. Sir John Barbaroli steps up to the podium and leads the Halle Orchestra with music of Frederick Delius for you now, Late Swallows.

Late Swallows from Frederick Delius. We heard the Halle Orchestra conducted by Sir John Barbaroli. We don't really know why he named it Late Swallows. It was originally the slow third movement of his string quartet, and then he later arranged it as that standalone piece for string orchestra. Here's a very short work, which will carry us pretty much to the top of the hour. This is the Landliche Tanze, the opus 1 of Alexander Zemlinsky. Silke Avenhaus performs.

the rustic dance, or the rural dance, I should say, of Alexander Zemlinsky. We heard Silke Alvenhaus at the piano, the Landliche Tanze, the Opus 1 of Zemlinsky. It's 1:58. 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I'm Diane Jones here with you for another hour on our Midday Classics. In the forecast, partly sunny skies this afternoon, highs near 83 degrees, though we do have about a 50-50 chance of some showers and thunderstorms this afternoon. That chance of showers and thunderstorms continues overnight tonight with cloudy skies and lows around 73 degrees. Tomorrow, Tuesday, more showers and thunderstorms, partly sunny skies, highs near 91 degrees, but the heat index is going to make it feel as high as 103 tomorrow, so be aware of that. Tuesday night, more showers and thunderstorms with lows around 76 degrees. And that's pretty much what it's going to be most of the week. It's going to be sunny with passing showers and thunderstorms rolling through all week long. Currently in Norfolk, we have mostly cloudy skies overhead. It is 81 degrees. There is a bridge tunnel stoppage at the Monitor Merrimack Memorial Bridge. All south lanes are closed. Let me check on the northbound lanes as well and see. It's all the southbound lanes are closed at the Monitor Merrimack Bridge Tunnel. Checking Oculus Rail, everything looks like it's up and running there, however, so no more stoppages with the railroads. Beethoven vacationed in the spa town of Mödling near Vienna, and it was there he wrote these 11 Mödlinger dances. Michi Geig leads l'Orfeo Baroque Orchestra.

0: 11 Mödlinger dances written by Beethoven while he was staying in the spa town of Mödling near Vienna. We heard L'Orfeo Baroque Orchestra conducted by Michi Gaik. It is 2:21.
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0: Johann Joachim Quantz was a composer, a flutist, and flute maker. Much of his professional career was spent in the court of Frederick the Great. Frederick the Great, of course, known as a marvelous flute player himself, and so he loved the music of Quantz. This is Quantz's Trio Sonata in C Minor, performed by Musica Poetica.

0: A composer, a flutist, and a flute maker, Johann Joachim Quantz, working in the court of Frederick the Great for much of his career. We heard Quantz's trio sonata in C minor performed there by Musica Poetica.
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2: With the weather we've been having, it's a perfect time to bring to a local touch Music with the Virginia Connection, the Symphony No. 1, A Night in the Tropics by Louis Morrow Gottschalk with Joanne Folletta and the Virginia Symphony. We'll do that Wednesday evening here on WHRO-FM as we open the program with selections from the all-night vespers of Sergei Rachmaninoff with the Virginia Chorale under Robert Schaub, and then from Malcolm Archer, his Requiem, with the choir of Trinity Church, Portsmouth, under James Dare. Hilary Hahn plays the poem of Ernest Chausson. Juliana Soltis is heard in the Bach Cello Suite No. 5. And from Paul Bowles, we'll have the four Latin American pieces played by Andrei Kasparov. And we'll round out the program with Miyagi's The Sea in Spring with Flute Frenzy. Wednesday evening at 9, a local touch. This is Raymond Jones. Be with us.
0: Adrian Leeper leads the Czechoslovak Radio Orchestra with the Torch Dance from the incidental music by Edward German for the play Henry VIII.

Adrian Leeper conducting the Czechoslovak Radio Symphony Orchestra with the Torch Dance from Henry VIII, incidental music composed by Sir Edward German. One final work for you today from Franz Joseph Haydn, his Symphony No. 85 in B-flat major, subtitled The Queen. It was much admired by Marie Antoinette. Here is Tafelmusik, conducted by Bruno Weil.

Music by Joseph Haydn. That was his symphony known as The Queen, the symphony number 85, with the ensemble Tafelmusik, directed by Bruno Weil. 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Thank you, as always, for joining me for Afternoon Classics. It's great to be here with you, starting off the week with some great music. Helps a Monday go down a little bit easier, I think. We've got our usual delays in both directions at the Hampton Roads Bridge Tunnel, and there's an accident in Suffolk, I-664 near the Western Freeway, the southbound right shoulder and south entrance ramp being affected by that accident there. A scheduled opening at the James River Bridge is coming up at 4 o'clock this afternoon. We've got temperatures in the mid-80s with mostly cloudy skies right now. A chance of a scattered showers and thunderstorms this afternoon and overnight as well, with lows tonight in the lower 70s. Tomorrow, highs around 90. Chance of a shower or thunderstorm continues. And then rain likely Wednesday with highs in the upper 80s. We'll hear some music by the English composer Samuel Coleridge Taylor to start off today's program. Here's his Petite Suite de Concert with Paul Freeman conducting the Chicago Sinfonietta.

0: The Petite Suite de Concert by Samuel Coleridge Taylor, starting off our Monday afternoon classics, with Paul Freeman conducting the Chicago Sinfonietta. 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
0: Thank you so much for starting off the week with us here on WHRO. Hope your Monday is treating you pretty well. Here's some music by Handel, his Harp Concerto, Opus 4, Number 6, with soloist Valerie Milhaud and Les Violons du Roi, the Violins of the King, directed by Bernard Labadie.

0: The Harp Concerto by Handel, Opus 4, Number 6, with harpist Valérie Milhaud and Les Violons du Roi, the Violins of the King, directed by Bernard Labadie. That piece always puts a smile on my face. I hope it brightened up your Monday afternoon. It's 28 minutes after 3, and you're listening to Afternoon Classics on WHRO FM, made possible, of course, by your great member support. We've got 84 degrees with cloudy skies right now, light rain falling in a few areas, and a chance of showers and thunderstorms continuing into tonight with lows in the lower 70s. A chance tomorrow as well with highs around 90 degrees. We've got delays in both directions at the Hampton Roads Bridge Tunnel and some backups at the Monitor Merrimack as well. A scheduled opening coming up at 4 o'clock at the James River Bridge. And an accident in Norfolk I-64 near Chesapeake Boulevard. We've got the westbound left lane and shoulder closed there.
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0: We'll listen next to music by the 19th century Italian composer Luigi Cherubini. His Symphony in D Major, performed here by the London Symphony with Sir Charles Mackerras conducting.

We've been listening to a symphony in D major by Italian composer Luigi Cherubini, with Sir Charles Mackerras conducting the London Symphony, finishing up the first hour of our Monday afternoon classics. I'm Wayla Shambaugh. Thanks so much for joining me this afternoon. It's 4 o'clock, and you're listening to Afternoon Classics on 90.3 WHRO FM Digital Norfolk, 89.9 WHRJ Digital Gloucester Courthouse, 98.3 WHRF Digital Belhaven. Looking at our traffic, delays continue in both directions at the Hampton Roads Bridge Tunnel and the Monitor Merrimack Bridge Tunnel. We have a bridge opening currently in progress at the James River Bridge and an accident in Hampton, I-64 near the Hampton Roads Center Parkway. A crash there has two westbound lanes and the left shoulder closed with backups of about 2.5 miles. Taking a glance at area rail crossings, and they look currently clear according to data from Oculus Rail. We've got temperatures in the lower to mid 80s this afternoon with mostly cloudy skies. A chance of some scattered showers and thunderstorms continues into tonight. Lows will be in the lower 70s and a chance of rain tomorrow as well with highs around 90. Showers likely Wednesday with highs in the upper 80s. Hopefully helping out a little bit with the dry conditions we've been having lately. We'll head over to Ireland next and hear some music by Ina Boyle. This is her Psalm for cello and orchestra, featuring cellist Nadezhda Shah. Ronald Corp conducts the BBC Concert Orchestra.

The Psalm for Cello and Orchestra by Irish composer Ina Boyle, with soloist Nadège Rochat and the BBC Concert Orchestra, Ronald Corp conducting. You're listening to WHRO. Next, we'll hear a sonata by Domenico Scarlatti, originally for keyboard, played here by guitarists Julian Gray and Ronald Pearl.

0: Sonata in D major by Domenico Scarlatti, as arranged and performed by the guitar duo of Julian Gray and Ronald Pearl. It's 4:15 and you're listening to Afternoon Classics. Thank you for joining me here on WHRO-FM. Checking traffic, we've got a disabled vehicle at the James River Bridge that has the southbound left lane closed, and delays continue in Hampton, I-64 westbound near the Hampton Road Center Parkway. We've still got one westbound lane and the left shoulder closed due to an earlier accident there. Backups are about 2.5 miles. And of course, we've got our usual delays at the Hampton Roads Bridge Tunnel and the Monitor Merrimack Bridge Tunnel with backups in both directions. Checking rail crossings, we have a couple blocked in Norfolk at Hampton and Terminal Boulevards, and also at Thole Street, according to data from Oculus Rail. In just a moment, a look at what's coming up this evening on Performance Today. 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His first album, just released, is titled The First of My Kind. 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
1: I'm Valerie Kaler, and I'll admit it, sometimes I fall down a rabbit hole into travel blogs online. I mean, pictures of European cities, incredible vacation food. Yes, please. Edward Elgar did not have a blog in 1904, so he made this musical travelogue of Alassio, Italy, instead. In the South by Elgar, on the next Performance Today from APM.
0: That's coming up this evening at 7. Finish your Monday with some musical traveling on Performance Today, right here on WHRO. And ahead at 4:30, today's Composer's Datebook. Right now, we'll hear the Symphony No. 9 by Joseph Haydn, with Christopher Hogwood leading the Academy of Ancient Music.

0: The Symphony No. 9 by Joseph Haydn with the Academy of Ancient Music performing, directed by Christopher Hawkwood. Thanks for joining me for Afternoon Classics. Hope you're having a good Monday. It's 429, 84 degrees with mostly cloudy skies, a chance of showers and thunderstorms this evening and overnight with lows in the mid-70s tonight. Highs around 90 with, again, a chance of a shower or thunderstorm tomorrow, especially later in the day. We've got delays continuing in the usual spots at our bridges and tunnels this afternoon. Backups continue in Hampton as well. I-64 westbound near the Hampton Roads Center Parkway with one lane and the left shoulder still closed due to an earlier accident there. We also have some potential delays in Chesapeake around the high-rise bridge with some congestion there. And time now for our Composer's Date Book, made possible as always by your great support.
1: This is the Composer's Date Book for July 20th. I'm John Burge. Today, a tip of the hat to a much beleaguered and frequently unacknowledged species, the piano teacher. Do you, for example, remember the name of your first piano teacher? In the case of Duke Ellington, it was not a name one could easily forget. She was Mrs. Clinkscales, and Ellington always gave her credit for her persistence. Because of my enthusiasm for playing ball and racing through the street, recalled Ellington, I missed more lessons than I took. When she had her piano recital with all her pupils, I was the only one who couldn't play his part, so Mrs. Clinkscales had to play the treble, and I just played the umpy-dump bottom. The avant-garde American composer Morton Feldman immortalized the name of his piano teacher in an elegiac chamber piece entitled Madame Press Died Last Week at 90. This music was premiered in France on today's date in 1970. Madame Morina Press had taught the children of the Tsar and knew the Russian composer Alexander Scriabin. She started teaching Morton Feldman when he was 12, and his tribute to her is scored for 12 instruments, with the piano conspicuous by its absence. Composer's Datebook is produced by APM, American Public Media, in conjunction with the American Composers Forum, reminding you that all music was once new.

Well, I don't know that he mentioned a specific piano teacher in this album, but the pianist Long Long released an album a few years back called Piano Book, which was described as a collection of the pieces that first inspired him to play the piano. So he revisited works he learned as a very young pianist, and now that he's, of course, an international piano star. And it's a really nice album. Here's one of the selections from Long Long's Piano Book. This is To Spring from the lyric pieces by Edvard Grieg.

pianist Long Long at the keyboard with To Spring from the lyric pieces of Edvard Grieg. That's from the album Piano Book, in which he revisits some of the pieces that made him first want to become a pianist, that first inspired him to play. A nice album that came out a few years back. You're listening to Afternoon Classics here on WHRO from spring. We'll head into summer now with the Summer Night's Dream Overture by Franz von Suppé. Alfred Walter conducts the Slovak State Philharmonic.

0: The Summer Night's Dream Overture by Franz von Suppé, with Alfred Walter leading the Slovak State Philharmonic. 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Thanks as always for joining me for Afternoon Classics on this Monday.
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0: Delays continue in both directions at the Hampton Roads Bridge Tunnel, and we have some backups on the southbound side of the Monitor Merrimack, some delays around the high-rise bridge in Chesapeake as well. And also in Chesapeake, I-664 near South Military Highway, there's an accident there now that has two southbound lanes and the left shoulder closed. We'll finish this hour with music by the Baroque violinist and composer Giuseppe Tartini. Here's his violin concerto in B minor with soloist Ariadne Daskalakis and the Cologne Chamber Orchestra conducted by Helmut Müller-Bruhl.

The Violin Concerto in B Minor by Giuseppe Tartini with soloist Ariadne Daskalakis and Helmut Müller-Bruhl leading the Cologne Chamber Orchestra. 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It's 5 o'clock. We've got another couple of hours together, then coming up at 7, performance today. 83 degrees in Norfolk and Williamsburg and on the Eastern Shore right now. Temperatures around the same all around the region. We've got partly to mostly cloudy skies, a chance of scattered showers and thunderstorms this evening and continuing overnight with lows in the mid-70s. Highs around 90 tomorrow with a chance of especially afternoon thunderstorms, and then rain looks likely on Wednesday with highs in the upper 80s. Traffic-wise, delays continue in both directions at the Hampton Roads Bridge Tunnel. We also have backups on the southbound side of the Monitor Merrimack and the eastbound side of the high-rise bridge in Chesapeake. Also, an accident in Chesapeake, I-664 near South Military Highway, where we have two southbound lanes and the left shoulder closed. Some music by the Irish composer John Field to start off this hour. Here's a rondo in A-flat major featuring pianist Alan McLean with the Royal Ballet Sinfonia led by Gavin Sutherland.

0: Rondo in A-flat by John Field, Irish composer and pianist, performed there by pianist Alan McLean with the Royal Ballet Sinfonia led by Gavin Sutherland. 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
1: With the weather we've been having, it's a perfect time to bring to a local touch, Music with a Virginia Connection, the Symphony No. 1, A Night in the Tropics by Louis Morrow Gottschalk with Joanne Folletta and the Virginia Symphony. We'll do that Wednesday evening here on WHRO-FM as we open the program with selections from the all-night vespers of Sergei Rachmaninoff with the Virginia Chorale under Robert Schaub, and then from Malcolm Archer, his Requiem, with the choir of Trinity Church, Portsmouth, under James Dare. Hilary Hahn plays the poem of Ernest Chausson. Juliana Soltis is heard in the Bach Cello Suite No. 5. And from Paul Bowles, we'll have the four Latin American pieces played by Andrei Kasparov. And we'll round out the program with Miyagi's The Sea in Spring with Flute Frenzy. Wednesday evening at 9, a local touch. This is Raymond Jones. Be with us.
0: That's all coming up Wednesday evening at 9 o'clock. Raymond Jones also with you tonight at 9 for our Monday Evening Classics following performance today. Right now, we'll hear a string quartet by Franz Xaver Richter, an 18th century composer living in Austria at first, later in Mannheim and Strasbourg. Here's his string quartet in B-flat, Opus 5, No. 2, with members of Concertos Musicus of Vienna.

0: The String Quartet in B-flat major opus 5, number 2 by Franz Xaver Richter, with members of Concertos Musicus of Vienna performing. You're listening to Afternoon Classics here on WHRO, music of Gabrielle Fauré, coming up in just a moment.
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Music by Gabriel Fauré, his Romance, Opus 28, as orchestrated by Philippe Gobert. We heard violinist Pierre Fouchéneret with the National Symphony Orchestra of Ireland, Jean-Luc Tingot, conducting. It's 5:30, and you're listening to Afternoon Classics, made possible by your great support here on WHRO-FM. Temperatures in the lower 80s with mostly cloudy skies right now. A chance of showers and thunderstorms continues overnight with lows in the mid-70s. Tomorrow, highs will be around 90. Heat index values could be up in the triple digits, and we've got a chance of an afternoon thunderstorm. Rain likely Tuesday night and Wednesday as well, with Wednesday's highs in the upper 80s. Delays continue at the Hampton Roads Bridge Tunnel in both directions, and lanes temporarily stopped with a bridge tunnel stoppage on the eastbound side of the HRBT. Also, some delays on the southbound side of the Monitor Merrimack. And we have an accident in Chesapeake causing some ongoing delays. That's I-664 southbound near South Military Highway. Two lanes and the left shoulder are closed there. Some music of Telemann is up next, a recorder concerto in C major. We'll hear soloist Klaus Persson performing with members of the Drottningholm Baroque Ensemble.

0: We've been listening to a recorder concerto in C major, music by Telemann, with soloist Klaus Persson and the Drottningholm Baroque Ensemble performing here on WHRO-FM. It's 13 minutes until 6.
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2: Valerie Kaler, and I'll admit it, sometimes I fall down a rabbit hole into travel blogs online. I mean, pictures of European cities, incredible vacation food. Yes, please. Edward Elgar did not have a blog in 1904, so he made this musical travelogue of Alassio, Italy, instead. In the South by Elgar, on the next performance today from APM.
0: Stay tuned for performance today coming up at 7 o'clock. And for more musical traveling, make sure to check out En Voyage Friday at noon. You can also listen to past episodes on our website, whro.org. Right now, we'll hear some music by Rossini, the overture to La Cenerentola, the Cinderella, with Derek Solomons conducting the Authentic Orchestra.

0: Music by Rossini, the overture to La Cenerentola, his version of the Cinderella story, with the authentic orchestra performing, directed by Derek Solomons. 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
0: 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We've got delays continuing in both directions at the Hampton Roads Bridge Tunnel, and backups continue in Chesapeake, I-664 southbound near South Military Highway. There's an accident there that has two southbound lanes and the left shoulder closed. Backups there about 4.5 miles. We also have a rail crossing currently blocked in Chesapeake at Martin Avenue, according to data from Oculus Rail. Temperatures in the lower 80s right now. A chance of showers and thunderstorms continues this evening and overnight as well, with lows in the mid-70s. Tomorrow, highs will be around 90 degrees. Heat index values could be up in the triple digits, and we've got a chance of some afternoon showers and thunderstorms. Then rain likely Wednesday, with highs in the upper 80s expected. I'm Wayla Shambo, and you're listening to WHRO. Thanks, as always, for starting off the week with us. We've got another hour together, then coming up at 7. Hope you can stay tuned for performance today. We'll start this hour off with 8 short pieces by César Franck, originally for organ, here arranged by Henri Bousset for orchestra. Alfred Walter leads the Belgian Radio and TV Symphony.

0: we've been listening to music by César Franck, a set of 8 short pieces originally written for organ, orchestrated by Henri Bousset and performed there by the Belgian Radio and TV Symphony, directed by Alfred Walter. 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
1: Disillusioned British spy Sylvia Fox is in Italy for her niece's wedding when the groom goes missing. She investigates, then decides to stay in Italy, working local cases while reconnecting with her sister.
2: 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Her body was found very close to the house of a man named Tommaso Rossi.
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0: Coming up at 7 o'clock, performance today, and then at 9, Monday Evening Classics with Raymond Jones. Thanks again for starting off your week with us here on WHRO-FM. We'll listen next to Mozart's Quintet in E-flat for piano and winds, Kirchel Listing 452, featuring pianist André Previn and members of the Vienna Wind Soloists.

0: music by Mozart finishing up today's Afternoon Classics, his Quintet for Piano and Winds, Kürschel 452, with pianist Andre Previn and the Vienna Wind Soloists performing. 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Tonight we'll see lows in the lower 70s with a chance of a shower or thunderstorm. Tomorrow, chance of showers and storms continues with highs around 90, and then showers likely on Wednesday with highs in the upper 80s. I'm Wayla Shambaugh. Thank you so much for starting off your week with us here on WHRO. I'll be back with you tomorrow afternoon at 3 o'clock. Have a wonderful evening, and of course, stay tuned for lots more music. Coming up next, it's Performance Today.
1: Growing up in a little town in Italy in the 1980s, Yadar Beniamini was completely obsessed with an instrument he thought was called the flute. Turns out he was actually smitten with the clarinet, which he continued to call the flute for a while when he was a kid. And later, as he fell in love with orchestral music, he would spend hours in his room listening to classical recordings and pretending to conduct with a chopstick. From APM, American Public Media, this is Performance Today. I'm Valerie Kaler. Yadar Beniamini is all grown up now and using a baton in his role as music director of the Detroit Symphony. They're on the way this hour in concert with a symphonic poem by Richard Strauss. Also on the way this hour, the super talented wind quintet that calls itself Windsync. We'll hear from a concert they gave in Clemson, South Carolina. Right now, here's Windsync playing the minuet, the fourth movement, from the Pulcinella Suite by Igor Stravinsky.

Igor Stravinsky wrote that music first for a ballet in 1920. It became so popular, he came up with a suite for orchestra and then arranged a version of that suite for cello and piano, another for violin and piano, and that was a nice arrangement we just heard for wind quintet. The group Windsync played the fourth movement, the minuet, from Stravinsky's Pulcinella. We've got more from Windsync later this hour on Performance Today. From APM, American Public Media, this is Performance Today. I'm Valerie Kaler. Glad to have you along for today's musical adventures and discoveries. Here is a transcription that really makes sense to me. A transcription is when a piece written for a particular instrument or ensemble gets rewritten for another instrument or ensemble. So, for example, a piece that a composer wrote for orchestra might be transcribed for solo piano. In this case, we're about to hear a transcription of a piece that composer Nadia Boulanger wrote for pipe organ. And what is a pipe organ, really? It's a collection of thousands of pipes, each of which is really an individual wind instrument. So a pipe organ is like a massive wind ensemble triggered by a keyboard. So here is that organ piece by Nadia Boulanger, transcribed for wind quintet, effectively going from one kind of wind ensemble to another. The group Windsync in concert in Clemson, South Carolina.

French composer Nadia Boulanger wrote that piece for pipe organ in 1911. Cara Lemoore made that transcription for Wind Quintet. We heard the group Windsync in Clemson, South Carolina, a concert they gave as part of the Lillian and Robert Utzi Chamber Music Series. Here's another Windsync performance from that same concert, a gorgeous andante from a serenade for wind ensemble by Mozart. The original version was for a double quintet, pairs of flutes, oboes, clarinets, bassoons, and horns. Mordecai Rechtman made this slimmed-down version for a single quintet, played here by Windsync.

The Andante from A Wind Serenade by Mozart, arranged for 5 players instead of the original 10. We heard the quintet known as Windsync in that performance from the Lillian and Robert Utzi Chamber Music Series in Clemson, South Carolina. A wind quintet, like Windsync, is flute, oboe, clarinet, bassoon, and horn. So what is a clarinet quintet? Well, in a moment, we will leave the winds and take the cannoli. The clarinet. We'll take the clarinet. Clarinet and strings, up next on APM's Performance Today.

Whoopi Goldberg was not born with the name Whoopi Goldberg. She was born Karen Johnson. Name changes are so common in the world of entertainment and the arts. Marilyn Monroe, Norma Jean Baker. Kirk Douglas was born as Isser Danielovich. Cher was born as Sherilyn Sarkeesian. Elton John was Reginald Dwight. Same is true for the composer whose music we're about to hear, a German gentleman called Giacomo Meyerbeer. He was born in 1791 as Jakob Beer. As a teenager, he wanted to honor his mother in his name. Her middle name was Meyer, so he changed his last name from Beer to Meyerbeer. A few years later, when Jakob was a student in Italy, he liked the Italian version of his name better, so he changed Jakob to Giacomo. Jakob Beer, Giacomo Meyerbeer. Here's a piece he wrote in 1813, his clarinet quintet. The Atlanta Chamber Players gave this concert in their hometown, the clarinet quintet by Jakob Beer, a.k.a. Giacomo Meyerbeer.

Composer Giacomo Meyerbeer wrote that in 1813, his clarinet quintet. Laura Arden played the clarinet, joined by her string-playing friends, Helen Hwayakim, Ken Wagner, Catherine Lynn, and Brad Ritchie. They're all members of the Atlanta Chamber Players. They gave that concert in their hometown of Atlanta. That piece we just heard has been around since 1813. You'd think that with a composition more than 200 years old, it would be clear by now what exactly it is. It was published originally as a piece in two movements. But then in the 1980s, a German clarinetist claimed to have found a lost middle movement for the piece. Now there are different versions floating around. Not every music scholar agrees that that rediscovered middle movement belongs there at all. So what we heard is one version of a piece that has no definitive original manuscript as a final arbiter. The Clarinet Quintet, written in 1813 by Giacomo Meyerbeer. In a moment, one musician sets down the clarinet and picks up the baton. You're listening to Performance Today from APM.

If you listen to our show now and again, you might know that we love creating opportunities for talented young musicians. We have an annual program for young artists in residence, and I love seeing other organizations doing similar things. The Detroit Symphony has a global reputation as a fine, fine orchestra, and since 1926, they've had a relationship with Interlochen, the Arts and Music School and Summer Academy in northern Michigan. Most every summer, the Detroit Symphony goes to Interlochen. They play concerts, of course, and they do master classes for the young musicians. And now, no surprise, 21 members of the Detroit Symphony are former students at Interlochen. Let's hear from the Detroit Symphony's residency in Interlochen, Michigan. Conductor Yadar Binyamini leading the Detroit Symphony in Don Juan by Richard Strauss.

Don Juan by Richard Strauss. Conductor Yair Binyamini with the Detroit Symphony during their 2024 summer residency at the Arts Institute in Interlochen, Michigan. If you ever see Binyamini lead a concert, you might notice that most of the time there's no music stand in front of him. Binyamini likes to conduct without a score, meaning from memory. He does this because he prefers to keep eye contact with members of the orchestra instead of looking down at the music. Italian conductor Yair Binyamini, currently music director of the Detroit Symphony Orchestra. The DSO has had a strong relationship with Interlochen for a century now, going back to 1926. They have an orchestral residency, playing concerts and giving master classes. And the pipeline from Interlochen to the DSO is healthy. 20-plus current members of the Detroit Symphony are former Interlochen students. We love to see this mentorship of talented young players. And performance today is doing its part as well with our yearly Young Artists in Residence program. A handful of students from music schools and conservatories across the United States come to St. Paul for a week of conversation, performances, school visits, and more. Check out the Young Artists section of the PT page at Your Classical. And be sure to spend some time with the absolutely gorgeous music videos they've done with us. 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

Near the end of 1903, English composer Edward Elgar and his family wanted to escape the cold, rainy, dreary English winter. They took a vacation on the Italian Riviera. When they came home, Elgar wrote a 20-minute piece for orchestra inspired by that trip. It included this section, which he called Canto Popolare, the popular song. It was so convincing that quite a few listeners have wondered if he's quoting a real Italian folk song. But this is all Elgar. From APM, American Public Media, this is Performance Today. I'm Valerie Kaler. Edward Elgar's musical travelogue is on the way from the annual Elgar Festival in England, later in this hour of PT. Here's the English Symphony Orchestra playing a piece by composer Paul Patterson. It's called Allusions, and that's allusions beginning with an A. Keep an ear out for the familiar tune Patterson is alluding to.